Piotr Andruszewski with the Courant from the Partita No. 6 by J.S. Bach. Printing still wasn't much of a ubiquitous thing in Bach's time. You could get a short piece of music printed, but those big orchestral works, it was kind of like a long-distance call. You happen to remember those way back in the 1900s. A phone call that just cost more. But that piece was simple enough that he got it published during his lifetime. Hi, I'm Jake Armerding. So glad to listen to music with you. Well, if you're experiencing writer's block, mushrooms might be the answer. I don't mean that. I mean picking mushrooms. Tchaikovsky came up with this waltz while picking mushrooms in the woods, which is how I come up with all my best stuff also. It's very bucolic. This is a waltz in meter only. It falls squarely into that category of waltzes that you can't really dance to. There's so many tempo shifts. But the meter is waltzish, so you gotta go with that. It's from his orchestral suite number 2, Characteristic.

0: So, how did you score? Did you get stuck on one of the long ones or the boxes? Or I always like the L shapes. That's the theme from Tetris, traditionally known as Korobeiniki, traditional Russian folk song, Song of the Peddler. That was the Apollo Chamber Players performing. Mozart and the Autosave coming up next.
1: 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Hello, this is Alec Baldwin. Please join me for a program that will also feature the Symphony No. 5 by Tchaikovsky. Music director Jaap van Zweden will conduct the New York Philharmonic This Week.
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3: In your mid-Michigan weather forecast, we could see some more showers and storms tonight. Otherwise, it'll be mostly cloudy with a low around 66. Clouds will gradually clear tomorrow with a chance of rain in the morning and highs in the mid-80s. And expect mostly sunny skies on Saturday with a high near 85.
0: What if you couldn't save your work? You probably do most of your writing on computer, and there's an autosave feature. Probably. In Mozart's time, you made copies by hand. If they were lost, there was no recovery. Here comes a concerto that Mozart wrote for a unique instrument, the basset clarinet. It can go 4 semitones lower than a standard clarinet. But the only surviving copy was this anonymous rearrangement for standard. So it was retrofitted for the higher instrument. So as you're listening, you can just know that Mozart wanted some of these notes to be lower than they are, and you should be good. The clarinet concerto.

0: The Cleveland Orchestra, featuring clarinetist Robert Marcellus, the Clarinet Concerto by Mozart. The Singer and the Sonatine, coming up next.
1: In your mid-Michigan weather forecast, we could see some more showers and storms tonight. Otherwise, it'll be mostly cloudy with a low around 66. Clouds will gradually clear tomorrow with a chance of rain in the morning and highs in the mid-80s. And expect mostly sunny skies on Saturday with a high near 85.
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And Benjamin Grosvenor joins the Lansing Symphony to play Beethoven's Emperor Piano Concerto. 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

0: The sonorous tones of Vachus 8. Abendlied, Evening Song, by Rinberger. Please no smoking during the symphony, coming up next.
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2: 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We're going to hear songs from Kiss Me Kate, Some Like It Hot, and Sunday in the Park with George. 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
5: In your mid-Michigan weather forecast, we could see some more showers and storms tonight. Otherwise, it'll be mostly cloudy with a low around 66. Clouds will gradually clear tomorrow with a chance of rain in the morning and highs in the mid-80s, and expect mostly sunny skies on Saturday with a high near 85.
0: If you're a non-smoker, here's a symphony for you. The first movement of this symphony, number 8 by Joseph Haydn, quotes a melody from the opera Le Diable à Quatre, called Je n'aimais pas le tabac beaucoup. I didn't like tobacco much. It's the Evening Symphony, number 8, by Haydn.

0: Adam Fischer, leading the Austro-Hungarian Haydn Orchestra, performing the Evening Symphony by Haydn, Symphony No. 8.
1: In your mid-Michigan weather forecast, we could see some more showers and storms tonight. Otherwise, it'll be mostly cloudy with a low around 66. Clouds will gradually clear tomorrow with a chance of rain in the morning and highs in the mid-80s. And expect mostly sunny skies on Saturday with a high near 85.
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0: Paul Freeman, leading the Chicago Sinfonietta, performing the piece they were born to play, the Sinfonietta No. 1 by Coleridge Taylor Perkinson. Coming up, Florence Price reinvents the violin concerto.
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3: In your mid-Michigan weather forecast, we could see some more showers and storms tonight. Otherwise, it'll be mostly cloudy with a low around 66. Clouds will gradually clear tomorrow with a chance of rain in the morning and highs in the mid-80s. And expect mostly sunny skies on Saturday with a high near 85.
0: Here's Florence Price's second violin concerto. It was among her very last compositions. This piece falls squarely into that category of where on earth would she have gone next if she hadn't died just a few months later? It's the same kind of thing where you're like, oh, if only. I get that every time I watch a movie with Philip Seymour Hoffman. He's my favorite. This concerto's got all kinds of new ideas in it. It's taking chances with form. It's got weird scales. It's wonderful. Ugh, if only.

0: Love those chord changes at the end. Jonathan Hayward leading the Royal Scottish National Orchestra featuring violinist Rachel Barton Pine. The Violin Concerto No. 2 by the one and only Florence Price. The stepson of Charles B. Shepperson, coming up next.
1: In your mid-Michigan weather forecast, we could see some more showers and storms tonight. Otherwise, it'll be mostly cloudy with a low around 66. Clouds will gradually clear tomorrow with a chance of rain in the morning and highs in the mid-80s. And expect mostly sunny skies on Saturday with a high near 85.
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0: Well, stories don't get much more heartwarming than this. William Grant Still's father died when he was 3 months old, and a man named Charles B. Shepperson became his stepfather. Shepperson nurtured the musical interests of little William by taking him to operettas and buying Red Seal recordings of classical music that the boy just loved to pieces, and he grew up and became a great composer of symphonies. And that's it. That's the whole story. There are no bad parts. So hats off to Shepperson. If not for him, it's unlikely you or I would ever have heard of Still or his music.

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0: 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We'll hear the stunning Quartet for the End of Time, which Olivier Messiaen wrote while he was in a German prisoner of war camp during World War II. 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

0: Stephen Sloan, leading the Bochum Symphony Orchestra, The Idyll by Joseph Marx. Code Switching with Derek Skye, coming up next.
1: In your mid-Michigan weather forecast, we could see some more showers and storms tonight. Otherwise, it'll be mostly cloudy with a low around 66. Clouds will gradually clear tomorrow with a chance of rain in the morning and highs in the mid-80s. And expect mostly sunny skies on Saturday with a high near 85.
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0: The Nashville Symphony Orchestra, led by conductor Giancarlo Guerrero. All Things Majestic by Jennifer Higdon. We're off to the Badlands, coming up next.
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0: The BBC Philharmonic performing the Symphony No. 1 by Ruth Gipps. Mozart and the Non-Magical Flute, coming up next.
1: Let's have a deep dive into the music of Joe Zawinul, an immigrant who made good in America. I'm Michael Stratton. 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
1: You could make the case that Mozart was no fan of the flute. He once wrote to his dad that he couldn't bear the instrument. On the other hand, it'd be weird for him to write four quartets and two concertos for an instrument that he despised. Oh, along with that gorgeous flute and harp concerto, I just love that one. So did he hate the flute or not? The answer, the frustrating answer is, we don't really know. But I at least can share this hilarious exchange I found once online. Someone said, no, of course not. He wrote a whole opera about a magic one. And then the response, that was only because he couldn't stand the regular one.

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I'm Linda Carnahan. 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

0: A musical memory of a romantic vacation. Edward Elgar's Bavarian Dances. Norman Delmar conducting the Bournemouth Sinfonietta. Just over the horizon, there's a piece of music built around friendship. I'm Melanie Renata. This is Music Through the Night.
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0: It was just meant as a sort of jam session, a piece of music for a group of friends to play together at home. 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

0: Pianist Marc-André Hamelin with a real crystal clean performance of a very crisp piece of music, Franz Josef Haydn's 23rd Piano Sonata in F major. I'm Melanie Renata, and you're going to get swept off your feet with the suite of the film Sense and Sensibility in just a minute. 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
0: Some sweeping romantic vibes here in Patrick Doyle's Sense and Sensibility Suite, performed by the Studio Orchestra, Robert Ziegler at the podium.

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0: written as a deep gesture of friendship, a musical letter between Mendelssohn and a childhood friend, his violin concerto in E minor, opus 64, Ricardo Chailly, conducting the Leipzig Gewandhaus, and violinist Janine Janssen.
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2: Enter a dimly lit theater. The audience is hushed. You find your seat a few rows from the stage. As you settle in, the lights lower. The musicians in the pit gather themselves. They tune their instruments, and the show begins. Yeah, you're in for a treat. A story based on the real life of a German Renaissance alchemist, astrologer, and magician. This is the music from Charles Gounod's grand opera Faust. Coming up later this hour, I'm Melanie Renata. I'm so glad you're here. This is Music Through the Night.

0: a really warm conversation between the musicians there of the Leipzig Radio Orchestra Winds, Beethoven's Sextet for Winds in E flat major. I'm Melanie Renata with some more sounds to brighten up the dark of the night in just a moment. This is, of course, Music Through the Night.
1: She was the first woman musician to win the French Legion of Honor Award. Queen Victoria was utterly enamored of her talent, and President Teddy Roosevelt invited her to play at the White House. Yet she died alone, her music nearly forgotten. This week, a look at the life and music of Cécile Chaminade. I'm Diane Jones, and I hope you'll join me for Feminine Fusion.
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0: Not much has survived from composer Mariana Martinez. Really, she just had the unfortunate reality of the time. She was a woman in music, and she was fully overshadowed by the likes of Haydn and Mozart. The Women's Philharmonic turned the spotlight on her here, the Sinfonia in C Major by Mariana Martinez.

0: A dramatic piece of music that nearly never existed, Faust ballet music from Charles Gounod, the Boston Symphony performing there with Seiji Ozawa at the podium.
1: The show is for Woody Guthrie this week on Folk Alley, born July 14th, 1912. Hey, I'm Cindy Howes. 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

0: flutist John Herrick Littlefield helping you fly into your Friday with violinist Aaron Boyd, violist Aling Nu, and cellist Yari Bond for the first flute quartet in C major from Ferdinand Ries. I'm Melanie Renata with a 5-minute moment of beauty in just a tick. This is Music Through the Night.
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0: Do you remember the final scene of the 1940s Disney film Fantasia? It was the longest animated shot ever attempted at the time. Well, the music underneath it is Schubert's Ave Maria. And although this is an entirely different version, it is just as magical. Here's the Bologna Theater Orchestra and tenor Juan Diego Flores.

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0: poetry in piano form. Frederick Chopin was young, he had a crush, and after dreaming about her, he put her musical essence into that. His second piano concerto in F minor, the Royal Philharmonic performing with pianist Maria João Pires and André Previn at the podium. 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
1: Good morning, I'm Linda Carnahan. Today we celebrate a rock star of the 19th century. Accepted to the Paris Conservatory at just 8 years old, he later won over his sweetheart's reluctant parents with his playing. He epitomized the motto, "The show must go on," collapsing on stage due to a heart condition, but back performing a few days later. Music of violinist and composer Henrik Wieniawski, today at 9 a.m. on WKAR.
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0: Originally a set of 5 duets for piano 4 hands, if you can believe it or not. Spanish Dances by Moritz Moszkowski. Martin West conducting the San Francisco Ballet Orchestra. Good morning. I'm Melanie Renata with a work for winds that will continue to lift your spirits in just a minute.
1: On the next Great Lakes Concerts, the Ann Arbor Symphony performs Herencia by the contemporary Spanish composer Andrea Casarubios, and Benjamin Grosvenor joins the Lansing Symphony to play Beethoven's Emperor Piano Concerto, Saturday at noon.

0: Just some joy in sound for your Friday morning. A theme and variations from Mozart's Gran Partita in B-flat major. I'm Melanie Renata. Super glad to be with you this morning. Grateful to be able to create moments of joy with you. Sometimes you just gotta be intentional about joy. The feel-good vibes, they just keep on coming with work from Bach in just a bit.
1: 'Cause it's too darn hot. It's too darn hot.
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0: rolling off on the right side of the bed this morning with the Academy of St. Martin in the Fields, J.S. Bach's second Brandenburg Concerto.
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0: Inspired by the energy of the adopted homeland of German-Dutch composer Julius Röntgen, his six early Netherlands dances, David Porcelain conducting the North German Radio Philharmonic. I'm Melanie Renata. Good morning. There's a little bit of romance coming up in just a minute.
1: Good morning. I'm Linda Carnahan. Today we celebrate a rock star of the 19th century. Accepted to the Paris Conservatory at just 8 years old, he later won over his sweetheart's reluctant parents with his playing. He epitomized the motto, "The show must go on," collapsing on stage due to a heart condition, but back performing a few days later. Music of violinist and composer Henryk Wieniawski, today at 9 a.m. on WKAR.
2: In your capital region weather forecast, chance of rain showers with patchy fog before 8 this morning, otherwise mostly cloudy, then gradually becoming sunny with a high near 84 degrees. Tonight, partly cloudy with overnight lows around 62, and tomorrow, sunny with a high near 86.
0: He's not as much a household name today as he was in the 1800s. Robert Folkman was a pretty big deal, on par with Mendelssohn and Schumann. A favorite work of his among many was his Second Serenade. Even Tchaikovsky called it outstanding. Hear it for yourself.

0: Matthias Bamert conducting the London Mozart Players, infusing your Friday morning with some good symphonic energy. Carlos Baguer's 16th Symphony in G Major. I'm Melanie Renata with some music that may simply be too beautiful on the horizon.
1: 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He was the artistic advisor to the Cole Porter and Ira Gershwin estates and wrote biographies of Porter, the Gershwins, and Cecil and Blake. 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

0: too graceful, too perfect? Nah, just right. The Grand Pas de Deux from Tchaikovsky's Sleeping Beauty, the St. Louis Symphony performing. I'm Melanie Renata. Thank you so much for being with me this morning. Be good to yourself today, and be good to your neighbor too, okay?
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2: 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From Michigan State University, this is WKAR Classical in East Lansing. Thank you for listening. 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

0: Kevin John Edouce led the Chinookay Orchestra in the waltz from Samuel Coleridge Taylor's African Suite. And up ahead, you'll hear the finale from John Ireland's Concertino Pastoral.
1: Good morning, I'm Linda Carnahan. Today we celebrate a rock star of the 19th century. Accepted to the Paris Conservatory at just 8 years old, he later won over his sweetheart's reluctant parents with his playing. He epitomized the motto, "The show must go on," collapsing on stage due to a heart condition, but back performing a few days later. Music of violinist and composer Henrik Wieniawski, today at 9 a.m. on WKAR.
2: In your capital region weather forecast, chance of rain showers with patchy fog before 8 this morning. Otherwise, mostly cloudy, then gradually becoming sunny with a high near 84 degrees. Tonight, partly cloudy with overnight lows around 62. And tomorrow, sunny with a high near 86.

0: The Carmen Fantasy from Pablo de Sarasate, performed by Itzhak Perlman and the New York Philharmonic.
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1: This week on Source Coda, join host Ryan Thompson for an overview and reintroduction to gaming's biggest franchises, from Super Mario Bros. To The Elder Scrolls, as the academic semester begins in earnest on the Michigan State campus. 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

0: The Bridal Song from Carl Gullmark's Rustic Wedding Symphony, performed by the Royal Philharmonic Orchestra under Yondani Boot. We'll check in with the FIFA World Cup in just a minute.
1: Let's have a deep dive into the music of Joe Zawinul, an immigrant who made good in America. I'm Michael Stratton. 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

0: In your capital region weather forecast, chance of rain showers with patchy fog before 8 this morning. Otherwise, mostly cloudy, then gradually becoming sunny with a high near 84 degrees. Tonight, partly cloudy with overnight lows around 62. And tomorrow, sunny with a high near 86.
1: Cristiano Ronaldo scored in his historic 6th World Cup, but technically, for 500 minutes, stood completely still. He completed 0 successful dribbles in over 500 minutes of tournament play. Now, Handel pretty much engineered the same kind of massive illusion when he packed his 1711 opera, Ronaldo, with live flying birds, literal fireworks, all of this to mask a pretty thin plot. Here's Septura performing the overture to Handel's Ronaldo.

0: Yvonne Fischer and the Budapest Festival Orchestra. Richard Good was the pianist. That was the rondo from Beethoven's Piano Concerto No. 2.
1: Good morning, I'm Linda Carnahan. Today we celebrate a rock star of the 19th century. Accepted to the Paris Conservatory at just 8 years old, he later won over his sweetheart's reluctant parents with his playing. He epitomized the motto, "The show must go on," collapsing on stage due to a heart condition, but back performing a few days later. Music of violinist and composer Henryk Wieniawski, today at 9 a.m. on WKAR.
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0: Dances from Ernest Tomlinson's Aladdin, performed by the Slovak Radio Symphony Orchestra under Ernest Tomlinson. 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And you know what? 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
3: 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Good morning and happy Friday to you. We're going to start with some classical music in just a moment, celebrating a couple of composer birthdays. But first, a look at your Capital Region weather forecast. Starting out mostly cloudy today, but gradually becoming sunny later on, high in the mid-80s. And partly cloudy overnight tonight, a low around 61. Tomorrow for your Saturday, sunny and 85 degrees. Sunny for the next few days, actually. On Sunday, sunny with a high near 88. And on Monday, sunny and, well, even hotter, with a high in the low 90s. Currently in Flint, cloudy and 68 degrees. In Jackson, 72 and sunny. And here in East Lansing, 70 degrees and mostly sunny. Well, the virtuoso violinist and composer Henryk Wieniawski was born on this day in 1835, one of those early 19th century rock stars, along with people like Franz Liszt and Niccolo Paganini. And we're going to hear a showpiece that he wrote. It kind of combines the sounds of a Parisian salon waltz with the virtuoso style popularized by his fellow violinist Paganini. This is the Capriccio Waltz for Violin and Piano by Henryk Wieniawski, with violinist Leonidas Cavacos and pianist Enrico Pace.

Sounding a bit like a frothy Parisian salon waltz, but with some quite difficult violin techniques there that Leonidas Kavakos makes sound easy. That was the Capriccio Waltz by Henrik Wieniawski, and we heard Leonidas Kavakos there along with pianist Enrico Pace. And Kavakos has appeared right here on the MSU campus at the Wharton Center along with his chamber music teammates, Emmanuel Axe on piano and Yo-Yo Ma on cello. I was lucky enough to be able to see that performance a couple of Januaries ago. They came out on stage wearing MSU ball caps, immediately endearing themselves to the audience. And one thing I loved about their performance was you could tell that they genuinely enjoyed playing together. I imagine they probably, go out for a beer or something after the performance. Well, we'll hear more music by Henrik Wieniawski later on this morning. He was born on this day in 1835. And I read about him, interestingly, that his name, if you ever wonder kind of where do last names come from? Well, Henrik's father was born Wolf Hellmann and wanted to, I think, blend in with his surroundings in Lublin, Poland, where they lived. So took their name from their neighborhood, Wieniawa, and behold, Wieniawski, perhaps wanting to maybe soft pedal their Jewish heritage as well. They had converted to Catholicism, maybe for safety reasons as much as anything else. But we'll hear some more of his music later on. Next, we will hear from another composer with a birthday today, Karl Orff, born on this day in 1895, known mainly for two things. First, for being a pedagogue, who created a quite extensive system of early education for young musicians, along with what are called Orff instruments, a lot of kind of metallophones, little tiny xylophone-like instruments that enable the learning of music. A lot of fun there, but serious pedagogy as well. Also, of course, for his cantata Carmina Burana with its famous O Fortuna, which, by the way, if you go online and look it up, O Fortuna Misheard Lyrics, it's a comedy goldmine. People have taken that piece of music and put all kinds of sort of nonsense comic associations of the lyrics with it. It is, of course, a serious piece of music. Now, we're not going to hear the choral version of that right now. We're going to hear an arrangement for winds. This is for 13 wind instruments and percussion. And with instruments like that, especially the percussion, you can definitely capture the kind of raw primeval feel of the cantata, which was, by the way, an overnight sensation when it was first performed in 1937. This is the suite from Carmina Burana, arranged by Friedrich Wanneck, but music of Karl Orff, performed here by the Indiana State University Faculty Winds, directed by John Boyd.

0: The music of Karl Orff, arranged by Friedrich Waneck, and his cantata Carmina Burana is so much more than just the O Fortuna bit. That is the most famous excerpt from that. That was a suite from Carmina Burana and performed there by the Indiana State University faculty winds led by John Boyd. Karl Orff was born on this day in 1895. That cantata was first performed in 1937. It was an immediate success, and I think it's one of those things where someone has an early hit and they get frustrated later on because their later pieces never match that success of that initial hit. Karl Orff lived until 1982, and to be honest, I don't know if I could name off the top of my head another of his pieces, except for the fact that I found another one that I'm going to be playing later on in the morning, so stay tuned for that to celebrate his birthday. But that cantata takes its name and its text from a collection of poetry, mostly from the 11th and 12th century, mostly Latin, with a little High German and Old French mixed in, but the topics of those poems are still relevant today. Things like the fickleness of fortune, the ephemeral nature of life, the joy of spring, and the pleasures and perils of drinking, gluttony, gambling, and lust. Oh my. Well, I'm Linda Kernahan. Happy Friday morning to you. Coming up after this, a look at your Capital Region weather forecast, and then a little stroll through a French forest.
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0: And in your weather forecast, mostly cloudy today, clearing somewhat this afternoon, high around 84. Partly cloudy tonight, a low of 61. For your Saturday and Sunday tomorrow, sunny weather. And tomorrow, highs in the mid-80s. Sunday getting up to the high 80s. On Monday, then, sunny and hot, with a high in the low 90s. Currently in Chelsea, 74 degrees and partly cloudy. In Grand Rapids, 71 and foggy. And here in East Lansing, 71 degrees under mostly cloudy skies. Music by the French composer Joseph Baudin de Boismortier next. I often take an interest in etymology and the name Boismortier. Well, I noticed that bois, that first part, means wood in French. So mortier, I wondered, mort means death. Is it the death of wood? Well, no. Mortier means a marshy place or swampy kind of place. So a marshy forest is what we're dealing with here with Joseph. So we're going to hear a piece that, well, doesn't really have anything to do with marshy forests because I don't think the instruments would do too well in that environment. But it is a serenade or Symphonie Francoise, a French symphony. We'll hear this music of Boismortier with Le Concert Spirituel led by Hervé Niquet.

A bit of French Baroque music, courtesy of Joseph Baudin de Boismortier, his Serenade or Françoise Symphonie, Symphonie Françoise, French Symphony. We heard Le Concert Spirituel, led by Hervé Niquet. I'm Linda Kernahan. Thank you for listening on this Friday morning. Hope it's a nice morning for you so far. It's been a year since we lost federal funding here at WKAR, and since then, classical listeners just like you have really stepped up and helped us build a stronger community-powered future so that we can keep our classical music programs freely available across mid-Michigan. And that is programming chosen by your hosts, yours truly, Jamie Paisley and Jody Knoll, not by algorithms or AI or anything like that. 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And thank you so much. Well, on this day in 1900, the trademark His Master's Voice ad, it was registered with the U.S. Patent Office, and that is where there's that cute little dog looking into the bell of the big gramophone machine. We've all seen that. Well, that dog's name is Nipper, I recently learned. And in honor of Nipper and that iconic ad being registered today, we're going to hear a piece called Dog Chronicles, which has a text that talks about the delights of interacting with dogs, always something I'm happy to talk about. This is music by Michigan-based composer Saginaw, to be specific, Catherine McMichael. Dog Chronicles with mezzo-soprano Tracy Watson, pianist Zhao Wang, and the Crescent Duo, flutist Joanna Cowan-White, and clarinetist Kenan White.

0: A musical celebration of man's best friend, well, woman's best friend, too. Dog Chronicles by the Michigan-based composer Catherine McMichael. We heard mezzo-soprano Tracy Watson, pianist Zhao Wang, and the Crescent Duo. I'm Linda Kernahan, and coming up after this, a look at your mid-Michigan weather, and then music by Chevalier de Saint-Georges.
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0: In your weather forecast, mostly cloudy this morning, some clearing later on in the afternoon, a high in the mid-80s today. Partly cloudy overnight tonight with a low around 61. Tomorrow for your Saturday, sunny mostly with a high near 85. Sunny on Sunday with a high near 88. And Monday, sunny and hot with a high near 91. Music by Chevalier de Saint-Georges next. Born in 1745, one of the earlier composers with African heritage to become successful in the Western European classical scene. He was a conductor, a violinist, composer, also quite a successful fencer. We'll hear the ballet music from his comic opera L'Amant Anonyme, The Anonymous Lover. Music by Chevalier de Saint-Georges with Tafelmusik, led by Jean Lemoine.

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Ballet music from the comic opera L'Amant Anonyme, The Anonymous Lover. Music of Chevalier de Saint-Georges, performed there by the Tafo Musique Orchestra, led by Jean Lamont. I'm Linda Carnahan, and from Michigan State University, this is 90.5 WKAR-FM and WKAR-FM HD1 East Lansing, where today's programming is made possible in part by a contribution in memory of Pat Bartlett Clark. We continue the birthday celebration of the composer Karl Orff, born on this day in 1895, known mostly for Carmina Burana, of course, but here's another choral work with a similarly, well, mixed, mostly kind of dark and serious tone to the text, but the middle movement sets the famous Ecclesiastes passage to "Everything There Is a Season." In the beginning, we have a text by Orlando di Lassus, which begins, "A brief end to all the delights and pomps of the world, death, pain, grief, and fear invade everyone." Bit of serious music by Karl Orff. This is his motet Sunt Lacrimae Rerum, There Are Tears for Things, performed by the ensemble Amarcord.

Music of a 20th century composer who definitely had a fondness for the medieval feel of things. That was the motet Sunt Lacrimae Rerum, There Are Tears for Things, by Karl Orff. That last movement was text by Rudolf Bach. Part of the translation goes, Deliver us, O Lord, from the biting claws of that horrible demoness heaviness of heart. Be cheerful, friends, and full of confidence. Give me paradise. Text from that music of Karl Orff that we heard performed there by the ensemble Amar Chord. Music of J.S. Bach. Next, his fugue in G minor, known as the Little Fugue, arranged by William Smith and performed by the Philadelphia Orchestra led by Eugene Ormandy.

0: Music originally for organ, which has been called the king of instruments, and well, it takes a full orchestra to recreate its sound. That was the Little Fugue in G Minor by J.S. Bach, arranged by William Smith, and performed by the Philadelphia Orchestra led by Eugene Ormandy. I'm Linda Kernahan. Coming up after this, a look at your Capital Region weather forecast, and then music by Caroline Boissier-Boutini.
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0: Mostly cloudy this morning, clearing somewhat this afternoon, a high of 84 expected today. Partly cloudy overnight tonight with a low of 61. Mostly sunny tomorrow, high of 85. Sunny on Sunday with a high near 88. And Monday, sunny and hotter still, a high near 91. Music by Caroline Boissier-Boutini next. She was a Swiss composer born in 1786, a pianist as well, and this concerto that we're going to hear is for piano and flute. It is subtitled La Suisse, and she weaves in some Swiss folk tunes. This is her concerto number 6 for piano, flute, and strings, music of Caroline Boissier-Boutini, with pianist Eva Maria Zimmermann, flutist Regula Kufler, and the Bern Chamber Orchestra led by Matthias Kuhn.

0: A concerto for piano, flute, and strings by the Swiss composer Caroline Boissier-Boutini. We heard pianist Eva Maria Zimmermann, flutist Regula Kufler, and the Bern Chamber Orchestra led by Matthias Kuhn. Caroline Boissier-Boutini, born in 1786, and one of the many composers whose music was neglected somewhat after her death, but has been rediscovered in recent decades. I'm Linda Carnahan, coming up after this, a look at your mid-Michigan weather, and then a violinist dances the tarantella.
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0: Any weather forecast? Mostly cloudy, some clearing this afternoon, high of 84 today. Partly cloudy overnight tonight, a low of 61 degrees. Mostly sunny tomorrow with a high of 85. Sunny on Sunday with a high near 88. And Monday, sunny and hot with a high near 91. The Polish composer Henryk Wieniawski was born on this day in 1835, a touring violin virtuoso in his time, and we'll hear a piece that shows off some athleticism for the violinist as the violinist's fingers dance a tarantella on the fingerboard, the Scherzo Tarantelle by Wieniawski, with violinist Itzhak Perlman and pianist Samuel Sanders.

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A showpiece for the violin, that was the Scherzo Tarantelle by Henrik Wieniawski. We heard violinist Itzhak Perlman and pianist Samuel Sanders. Wieniawski was born on this day in 1835, and we have one more piece by him to celebrate his birthday coming up in the 11 o'clock hour. I'm Linda Kernahan, and from Michigan State University, this is listener-supported 90.5 WKAR-FM and WKAR-FM HD1 East Lansing. To get into this 11 o'clock hour, it's music by Mozart, his Serenade No. 12, Kershaw Listing 388, with the Budapest Winds Ensemble led by Zoltán Kosics.

0: The Serenade No. 12 in C minor by Mozart. We heard the Budapest Wind Ensemble led by Zoltán Kocsis. Well, coming up after this, we'll take a look at your mid-Michigan weather. But first, here's what Jamie Paisley has lined up for you on Community Classical this afternoon.
1: 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I'm this week's host of WKAR's Community Classical. 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
0: And I hope you can stay tuned this afternoon to hear Mary Beth's selections with Jamie Paisley as co-host. Community Classical is a very special program that Jamie Paisley and I have taken turns co-hosting with members of the community. It's been wonderful to hear what music people love and what it means to them. So I hope you can listen for that. This is we're repeating the sequence of the first season of Community Classical. We'll begin producing the second season for beginning to air in September. So I'm excited about that. In your mid-Michigan weather, mostly cloudy today, clearing somewhat this afternoon, a high near 84. Tonight, partly cloudy with a low around 61. Tomorrow, for your Saturday, mostly sunny with a high near 85. Sunday, sunny with a high near 88. And Monday, sunny and the temperature climbing still, high near 91 on Monday. Music by Henryk Wieniawski next, in celebration of his birthday. He was born on this day in 1835. Polish virtuoso violinist. He was admitted to the Paris Conservatory when he was 8 years old, unusual not only for his young age, but they had to make an exception to their policy of not taking international students, and had an extensive career as a virtuoso, including being such a workhorse that even when he had a heart condition and collapsed on stage, he was back at it performing a few days later on in his life. We'll hear his Violin Concerto No. 2, music of Wieniawski with violinist Corey Saravchek and the Lausanne Chamber Orchestra led by Hannu Lintu.

0: The Violin Concerto No. 2 by Henryk Wieniawski, who was born on this day in 1835. We heard violinist Corey Sarovcek in that recording with the Lausanne Chamber Orchestra, led by Hannu Lintu. I'm Linda Kernahan. Coming up after this, a look at your mid-Michigan weather. And then we heard from the dogs earlier this morning. Now the cats will have their say.
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0: 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Mostly cloudy today, clearing somewhat this afternoon, high of 84. Partly cloudy overnight tonight with a low of 61. Mostly sunny tomorrow, high near 85. On Sunday, sunny with a high near 88. And on Monday, sunny and hot with a high near 91. Well, we heard Catherine McMichael's Dog Chronicles earlier this morning, and now the cats will have their say. Daniel Dorff's piece, Two Cats. The cats in question are Hootie and Tiki in two movements. And this is music by Daniel Dorff, performed by the Crescent Duo.

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0: Music by the American composer Daniel Dorff. That was Two Cats. The cats in question, by the way, are Hootie and Tiki, and I think you could hear their two personalities in the two movements of that piece, performed by the Crescent Duo. I'm Linda Kernahan, and from Michigan State University, this is 90.5 WKAR-FM and WKAR-FM HD1 East Lansing. Music continues in a few minutes. Now it's time for the news. It's 12:01.
1: Live from NPR News, I'm Lakshmi Singh. A bipartisan housing affordability bill could still become law this weekend without President Trump's signature. Today, the Republican leader wrote on social media that he was declining to sign the legislation in protest of Congress's inability to pass a more strict voter ID bill. As the U.S. and Iran continue to trade fire, Iran laid to rest Supreme Leader Ali Khamenei, who was assassinated on the first day of the U.S.-Israel war with Iran. The head of the Islamic Revolutionary Guard Corps called for revenge. As NPR's Hadil Al-Shalchi reports, the Iranian commander is rarely seen in public but made an exception to attend Khamenei's funeral.
2: Brigadier General Ahmad Vahidi said the death of Ayatollah Ali Khamenei was the beginning of a, quote, new chapter of honor and perseverance in Iran. In a statement, he called Khamenei, who was killed at the start of the U.S.-Israeli war against Iran, a martyr, and that the Islamic Revolutionary Guard will not rest until justice is served. While Vahidi occasionally issues public statements, his attendance at Khamenei's funeral was the first public appearance since the start of the war. Vahidi publicly performed funeral prayers with three of Khamenei's sons. Khamenei's fourth son and current Iranian leader was not seen during the week-long funeral procession. Hadil Al-Shalchi, NPR News, Istanbul.
1: Countries across Asia and Africa are turning to solar, batteries, and electric vehicles at a faster clip as oil prices remain volatile because of the U.S.-Iran war. Here's NPR's Julia Simon.
3: For these countries, it's a deliberate strategy to decrease their dependence on precarious natural gas and oil markets. Most of the EVs, solar, and batteries come from China. The Philippines imported more than $470 million in Chinese solar panels from February to May. That's a 139% increase from a year ago. As for EVs, China exported more than 2 million electric passenger vehicles between January and May. A recent analysis note from consultancy Sia Energy writes, if China's car industry were handing out a Salesman of the Year award for 2026, President Trump would be a leading contender. Julia Simon, NPR News.
1: Hundreds of thousands of Syrian and Haitian immigrants living legally in the U.S. are close to losing their ability to work in the country. The Supreme Court recently cleared the path for the administration to revoke their temporary protected status. Catherine Mobley of member station WYSO's in Springfield, Ohio, home to a large Haitian community.
4: In Springfield, there's a place called the Haitian Support Center, and they've been fielding calls from people who have questions about their immigration papers, what they can do. Meanwhile, many nonprofits are encouraging these individuals who used to have TPS to apply for asylum, but that's a very slow process, and it's not any protection from being deported.
1: WYSO's Catherine Mobley reporting. This is NPR News.
5: For WKAR News, I'm Mallory Begay. Michigan State University has named a new interim athletic director to take over once Jay Batt departs for Kentucky. John Palumbo serves as MSU's executive deputy athletics director and chief operating officer. He's also the CEO of Spartan Ventures. Palumbo previously worked with Jay Batt at Georgia Tech. As for Batt, the Detroit Free Press reports the University of Kentucky will pay MSU nearly $4 million for breaking the six-year, $12.6 million-plus contract Batt signed last year when he was hired. The terms of the buyout were reportedly negotiated down from $5 million. Batt does not have an official departure date yet, but an MSU spokesperson told the Free Press one

0: is expected to be finalized soon. The University of Kentucky, meanwhile, has announced BAT will officially take over its athletic department on July 28th. A mid-Michigan utility company is proposing a rate increase this fall for its electric, water, and steam customers. The Lansing Board of Water and Light attributes the bump to inflation, aging infrastructure, and reliability costs. It adds compliance with the state's mandated carbon reduction requirements as another factor for the hike. Under the proposal, the average residential electric bill would go up by about 2.1%. Water bills would see an average increase between 2.3% and 3.4%, and steam customers would see an increase of around 5.5%. The utility will host two public hearings in August before the BWL's Board of Commissioners votes on the proposal. This is WKAR.
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2: It's 6:30 PM. I'm Linda Kernahan in for Jamie Paisley. Good afternoon. We'll continue a celebration of the birthday of German composer Karl Orff, born on this day in 1895, with a gentle section from his Cantata Carmina Burana, the section celebrating spring, so not the famous O Fortuna movement, though do look that up on YouTube and see the humorous versions of it with misheard lyrics. But we'll hear the section Early Spring, which is in three parts, Veris Leta Facies, the Merry Face of Spring, Omnia Sol Temperat, the Sun Pure and Gentle, which contains, by the way, a very challenging baritone solo, and finally Ecce Gratum, Behold the Pleasant and Long-Sought Spring, brings back joy. A section from Carmina Burana by Karl Orff. We'll hear baritone Håkon Hegegaard and the St. Louis Symphony Orchestra and Chorus, led by Leonard Slotkin.

Music of Carl Orff, who was born on this day in 1895. That was the section Early Spring from his famous cantata Carmina Burana, and it ended with the section called Ecce Gratum. Behold the pleasant and long-sought spring brings back joy. Purple flowers fill the meadows. The sun brightens everything. Sadness is now at an end. But of course that cantata comes back to O Fortuna lamenting the whims of fortune by the end, so sadness doesn't necessarily stay as an end forever. Well, for that music of Carl Orff, we heard baritone Haken Hagegaard with the St. Louis Symphony Orchestra and chorus led by Leonard Slotkin. Music by Adolphe Charles Adam next, and his Ballet Giselle addresses a popular theme in Romantic era ballets. There was a group of ghostly women called Vilis. They were women who had their hearts broken by men in life, and so they came back and haunted those men in the afterlife and danced them to death. Well, in this opera, Giselle is one of those ghostly women, but she's able to save the man she loves from that group of ghosts and thereby avoid becoming one of them herself. This is the suite from the Ballet Giselle by Adolphe Charles Adam with the Philadelphia Orchestra led by Eugene Normandy.

0: The suite from the ballet Giselle by Adolphe Charles Adam. We heard the Philadelphia Orchestra led by Eugene Ormandy. Adam was a little bit ahead of Richard Wagner in the use of what would come to be called leitmotifs, those little bits of melody that each one signifies a different character or other plot element. I'm Linda Kernahan in for Jamie Paisley. Coming up after this, a look at your mid-Michigan weather, and then music played by an ensemble named after its composer.
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0: In your weather forecast, we had a mostly cloudy morning, clearing somewhat this afternoon, a high near 84 today, and overnight tonight, partly cloudy with a low around 61. For your Saturday tomorrow, mostly sunny, high near 85. On Sunday, sunny with a high near 88. And on Monday, sunny and getting hotter still, high near 91. Well, if you were an Italian woman in the 17th century and you wanted to become a composer, one of the best ways to do that was to become a nun, because then you could escape perhaps some of the domestic and social obligations you would have and have time to write music. Well, Isabella Leonarda is one who did that. She spent her life in an Ursuline convent and was a very prolific composer, maybe one of the most prolific women composers of the Baroque era. We'll hear her Sinfonia Opus 1 No. 5, music of Isabella Leonarda, performed by her namesake ensemble.

The ensemble Isabella Leonarda played music by, well, you guessed it, Isabella Leonarda, 17th century Italian composer and nun, spent her life in the convent and became a very prolific composer. We heard her Symphonia Opus 1, Number 5. And even though I'm sure she had to follow some strict rules as a nun, as a composer, well, she didn't actually go to composer school, and her instrumental symphonias have a lot of contrast. She kind of changes textures and tempos and meters whenever she wants. Well, music by another rule-breaking composer, next, Ludwig van Beethoven. This is his Adagio for a Musical Clock, originally written for a mechanical instrument, an organ housed inside a clockwork mechanism, but it's performed here by flute and harp. Music of Beethoven performed by Jean-Pierre Rampal and Marielle Nordman on harp.

0: An adagio for a musical clock, music by Beethoven, originally written for a mechanical instrument, but performed there by flutist Jean-Pierre Rampal and harpist Marielle Nordmann.
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0: We'll hear music by Edouard Lalo next, and the story comes from a French myth of a city named Ys, spelled Y-S, on the coast of Brittany. And, well, it is a cursed city that is mostly swallowed by the sea. Now, Edouard Lalo turned this story into an opera, and being opera, well, as you might expect, there is doomed romance and jealousy involved in this story. It's the overture to Edouard Lalo's opera Le Roi d'Ys, The King of Ys. We'll hear the Detroit Symphony Orchestra led by Paul Paré.

The overture to the opera Le Roi X, The King of Ys, music of Edward Lalo, with the Detroit Symphony Orchestra led by Paul Perret. And if you're familiar with the Alanis Morissette song Ironic, where she sings, "It's like rain on your wedding day," well, the story of that opera involves a flood on someone's wedding day, courtesy of a curse placed on the city by some jealous lovers. Well, we're not going to get wet very much the next few days. No flooding on the horizon, I don't believe. Mostly cloudy today, gradually clearing a bit, perhaps in a high near 84 degrees. Partly cloudy overnight tonight, a low of 61. For your Saturday tomorrow, mostly sunny, high near 85. Sunny on Sunday with a high near 88. And on Monday, sunny and hot with a high near 91. Well, you've heard of tree huggers. Here is an aria sung to a tree. It is Ombra Mai Fu, the famous Largo from Xerxes by George Friedrich Handel. The opera, by the way, was a flop in London, but this is one of the most beloved arias and beloved melodies in all of classical music. Here's that music of Handel, sung by baritone Bryn Terfel with the Scottish Chamber Orchestra, led by Sir Charles Mackerras.

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1: Amanda Harburg next. She's on the faculty of the Berklee School of Music in Boston and also summer composition faculty at the Interlochen Arts Camp. The composer John Corigliano has said that her music invigorates the brain and touches the soul. We'll hear a piece where she takes some Renaissance dances and playfully reinterprets them. Court Dances by Amanda Harburg with saxophonist Julian Velasco and pianist Winston Choi.

0: always enjoy a good mashup of different styles. And in that piece, the composer Amanda Harberg took Renaissance dances and kind of put them into a 21st century setting, which was kind of fun. That was Court Dances by Amanda Harberg with saxophonist Julian Velasco and pianist Winston Choi. I'm Linda Kernahan, and for Jamie Paisley, coming up after this, a look at your mid-Michigan weather and then music by Haydn.
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0: And in your weather forecast, mostly cloudy, becoming partly cloudy today, high near 84, partly cloudy overnight tonight with a low around 61, and partly sunny tomorrow, high near 85, on Sunday, sunny with a high near 88, and on Monday, sunny and hot, high near 91 on Monday. Music by Franz Joseph Haydn next, a symphony that gained the nickname The Bear, because there is a finale which has a kind of heavy droning bass line and sounds like the music that bears might dance to. I guess there were actually trained bears in the street at different points in time. So we'll hear the Symphony No. 82 by Haydn with the Stockholm Chamber Orchestra led by Esa-Pekka Salonen.

0: The Symphony No. 82 by Haydn, nicknamed the Bear because of that kind of bear dance that it had at the end. We heard the Stockholm Chamber Orchestra led by Esa-Pekka Salonen, that kind of music that evidently there were trained bears on the streets of Vienna or different places in Europe. Sounds dangerous to me, but, well, they did things like that at that time. I'm Linda Kernahan, in for Jamie Paisley. Coming up after this, they called her the Valkyrie of the piano. She could write for orchestra, too.
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0: Taking a look at your Capital Region weather forecast, mostly cloudy, becoming partly cloudy today, a high near 84 expected, partly cloudy overnight tonight, a low around 61, partly to mostly sunny tomorrow, high near 85, sunny on Sunday with a high near 88, and sunny also on Monday, hot on Monday, high near 91. Music by the Venezuelan-American composer Teresa Carreño next. She was born in 1853. I covered her on my special series Rhythm and Refuge, and she had a very interesting and dramatic life, worthy of a biopic, I think, including plenty of romantic intrigue, different relationships over the course of her life, and traveling and touring and performing, including performing in the White House for President Abraham Lincoln in 1863. Here is the Andantino from the Serenade for String Orchestra by Teresa Carreño, performed by the Marine Chamber Orchestra, led by Colonel Jason K. Fettig.

Andantino from the Serenade for String Orchestra by the Venezuelan-American composer Teresa Carreño. And we heard the Marine Chamber Orchestra led by Colonel Jason K. Fettig. Well, one more piece to round out this hour by Carl Orff, who was born on this day in 1895. And we began this hour with a modern composer looking back at the Renaissance, and Carl Orff does a similar thing here. It's his Entrata after William Byrd, with the Vienna State Opera Orchestra led by Hermann Scherken.

0: Music of Carl Orff, where he took a short keyboard piece by the Renaissance composer William Byrd and really ran with it. That was the Entrata After William Byrd by Carl Orff, who was born on this day in 1895 and lived until 1982. None of his other pieces were quite as famous as his Cantata Carmina Burana, but we got to hear a few different examples of his music throughout the day today. We heard the Vienna State Opera Orchestra there, led by Hermann Scherchen. I'm Linda Kernahan. I've been in for Jamie Paisley this afternoon. And for Michigan State University, this is listener-supported 90.5 WKAR-FM and WKAR-FM HD1 East Lansing.
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Starting off this episode of MSU in Concert, the suite number one from Manuel de Falla's Three Cornered Hat, featuring mezzo Weizhong Zhang and the MSU Symphony Orchestra, as led by Catherine Kilburn, back in November of 2025 at the Wharton Center. Well, over a bit to a different venue, that being the Fairchild Theater in December of 2025. It's a number of pieces next recorded by the all-women ensemble Mosaic, and mostly led by their conductor Meredith Bowen. We'll begin with their setting of Shiro Ladonai, or And Miriam Sang, as composed and set by Zebulon Hyben, who nowadays also is the choral director at Duke. Here is Meredith Bowen, Mosaic, and Catherine Leon Percussion with Shiro Ladonai. Afterwards, though, it is a setting of the Alma Redemptoris Mater by Chiara Margherita Cozzolani, and Ruby Ricker on cello joins Mosaic for that performance.

Starting off this section with a number of performances by the all-women choral ensemble Mosaic, led by Meredith Bowen. We began with Shiro Ladonai and Miriam Sang by Zebulon Hyben, joined by Catherine Lee on percussion for that one. Then cellist Ruby Rickard joined them for a setting of Alma Redemptoris Mater by Chiara Margherita Cozzolani. And another pairing next from that same concert, December 3rd, 2025 at the Fairchild Theatre. It is more of a nativity and Advent sort of era in this work called O Oriens, a setting by Anna Rosklovska Musikalisch. This is, again, Meredith Bowen and Mosaic. Following that, well, it is a setting of the 23rd Psalm, but as Bobby McFerrin puts in parentheticals, dedicated to my mother. In that one, Amanda Goldberg conducts Mosaic.

on MSU in Concert, continuing on with a December 3rd, 2025 concert at the Fairchild Theater with the all-women choral ensemble Mosaic. We just heard Amanda Goldberg leading them through the 23rd Psalm, as written by Bobby McFerrin, yes, the Don't Worry, Be Happy guy, and Amanda Goldberg directed that performance. Preceding that, O Oriens, by Polish composer Anna Rostkowska-Muzykalczyk, and Meredith Bowen led that performance of Mosaic. Our final pairing comes courtesy of Marianne Helms and her work called The Earth is Singing My Name. And then from contemporary American composer Jake Runstad, it is Sing, Wearing the Sky, where in this performance, the Mosaic Ensemble, joined by soloist Charvan Aragon, violinist Hannah Shu, and Catherine Lee as percussionist, returns. Sing, Wearing the Sky, after The Earth is Singing My Name.

Rounding out the December 3rd, 2025 concert at the Fairchild Theater with the all-women ensemble Mosaic conducted by Meredith Bowen. First, we heard The Earth is Singing My Name by Marion Helms, and then after that, Jake Runestad's Sing Wearing the Sky with Charvan Aragon on soloists Hannah Shu, the violinist, and percussionist Catherine Lee. Next week on MSU in Concert, the all-male ensemble from that same concert December 3rd, the Singing Spartans, will have selections as well. But for the rest of this hour, we'll turn to Beethoven and the famed Moonlight Sonata as played by the pianist who recorded a few of these as well for Sony Records, that being Young Hyun Cho, artist faculty member at MSU.

Recorded December 1st at the Fairchild Theater during a concert that is known as the West Circle Series. That was Young Yun Cho, solo pianist, performing the Moonlight Sonata No. 14 by Beethoven. And that rounds out this episode of MSU in Concert, with our thanks going out to the students, the artist faculty members, the staff, and Dean James Forger for their assistance in bringing this program to you. MSU in Concert is a production of WKAR-FM, housed in the Communication Arts and Sciences Building of MSU. I'm your host and producer, Jamie Paisley. Thanks very much for listening.

0: 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It's too darn hot.
1: On the next show, Tunes Across the Mitten, it is too darn hot. We're going to hear songs from Kiss Me Kate, Some Like It Hot, and Sunday in the Park with George. 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
5: Welcome to Community Classical on WKAR. I'm Jamie Paisley, and in the hour ahead, well, I think we don't have to be quiet despite the stereotype that our guest for this hour has, since it is a librarian that we have in front of us, Mary Black Judden. And how many years, I'm going to start with my first question before we get into our first piece, how many years have you been involved with the MSU library system?
6: I started in the summer before I became an actual student. I was an incoming freshman. I was working another job, and I was transferred to the library, and I never left until I retired 51 years later, almost to the day.
5: Oh, my gosh. And no idea that you would go that path? And
6: oh, absolutely not. No, the first week, I thought, there's no way I'm going to live with this for, you know, even beyond a year. But, you know, I started as a student in the cataloging department. I had a lot of flexibility.

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1: 1985, they were professors, you know, revered professors.
2: Marbled figures.
1: Right. But when Owen Reed decided to donate his collection to the library, the music librarian at the time, Roseanne Hamill, did not have any place to store these original compositions. And the music library was two rooms, three rooms, and a closet, and the former classroom in the music building. And there was just no place to put anything important. So we arranged that we would put it in special collections. And so I met Owen as a person instead of as a professor at that point. And he worked with me and Peter Berg, who was then head of special collections, to donate. And he started that around 1985, and he continued it pretty much until his death. He was always finding more things, more copies of things. And so when I became music librarian, we actually started to try to catalog it. I had students doing that.
2: Yeah.
1: I didn't have much hands-on experience, you know, chance to work with it. But then when I retired in June of 2016, about 3 weeks later, I was a volunteer at the University Archives, where I actually had my hands on all of those things, put it into their cataloging system.
2: Yeah.
1: And I did that as a volunteer, working on Reed, Niblock, Verdiers, Hutchison, Dett, and others along the way until COVID. And then I was about within an hour of putting Niblock on the shelf when I couldn't go back anymore.
2: Oh, gosh.
1: So yeah, all that stuff is rattling around in my head, and I'm happy to have a chance to talk about it a little bit.
2: Well, let's start with what is one of the most famous pieces by H. Owen Reed, and that is La Fiesta Mexicana. Three movements, and I mean, it's an interesting piece with the way that it's formulated, you know, when he went to Mexico under the Guggenheim scholarship as well. Did you glean anything from, you know, going over the autograph and speaking with him?
1: Oh, the autograph is beautiful. That's one thing I wish we could show it. But
2: curses radio.
1: That's the one disadvantage, yes. His manuscripts actually were a little bit less precise than, say, Jim Niblock. You could look at Niblock and immediately play everything right from his own. They all had to use copyists, of course. There's no way they could do all the instrumentation and parts. But as far as La Fiesta, I've heard that there are some people nowadays who say, oh, this isn't authentic. But what they have to remember is he was going around to the smaller, more rural, more traditional communities. And he based the music on what he heard and on what, say, a mariachi band of that region would have used. Apparently today many of them don't use a harp, but he used a harp because that was part of what the community did. And in the mass movement, he uses a chant that may not be used everywhere, but is actually in the manuscript of that particular cathedral. And the bells in the beginning, he loved the sound of the bells so much that he had a set of bells made to be used every time the work was played locally. I don't know if they still exist, but I had seen them some years ago. And so they have a different sound than standard bells.
2: Well, let's begin with a few of those moments we just talked about from La Fiesta Mexicana by H. Owen Reed. In this performance from 2025 at the Wharton Center, David Thornton will lead the MSU Symphony Band. After that, another work by Reed that we'll speak about, where he himself leads the MSU Symphony Orchestra and state singers, and the mezzo Sally Owen in a performance of Michigan Morn from his, not folk Mexican, but folk opera, Michigan Dream. We'll talk about that too with Mary Black Junton, our co-host on this week's episode of WKR's Community Club.

0: On 90.5 Classical, on this episode of WKR's Community Classical, where our guest is a longtime librarian with the MSU Special Collections and especially an expert in a lot of Michigan composers. Case in point, we began with two pieces featuring the music of H. Owen Reed, Movements from La Fiesta Mexicana with David Thornton and the MSU Symphony Band from February of 2025. But then going farther back, much farther back, in the recording of Michigan Morn by Reed with Salio and the Mezzo, State Singers and Symphony Orchestra, under the composer himself, who Mary, you worked with. And what do you, I mean, Michigan Dream is a piece that is a lovely kind of localism, but it's not much done outside of the area, though.
1: Actually, I've met a couple of people who said, oh, so that's what that was. They were from Illinois or other states, and they actually sang it because it's such a beautiful piece.
0: Yes.
1: And this recording is probably from one of the first performances. Mm-hmm. It was written for the MSU Centennial.
0: Yeah.
1: And it was originally called, the opera was called Michigan Dream. Now he changed it later to Peter Holman's Dream. Peter was the main character in the opera. And Peter wanted to go out of the timber country of Saginaw to go to what became Michigan State. Yeah. And so this opera was put on for the centennial, and they had quite a few performances of it. We actually thought about trying to revive it for the sesquicentennial, but that became fairly difficult to consider. It's a beautiful piece, and he told me once, and I really need to look this up, he told me that Bach wrote his choral pieces, I think, in a descending structure as far as harmonics, and so he intentionally wrote this with an ascending structure. Now, I never wrote that down. I can't for sure document it. But that's very interesting, and it's a lovely, lovely piece. You don't have to be from Michigan, I think, to appreciate its beauty and its lyricism, and totally different from La Fiesta or any of his other pieces.
0: Well, there's always a lot of work that has to be done when it comes to especially librarians' work, and I understand, especially for what we just heard, there's a new project or a new release kind of that came out of the original or an early performance?
1: Yes, the MSU Libraries has a grant currently to digitize some of the older TV programs that were done for WKAR because it was an educational thing. There are concerts and performances of all different kinds.
0: In our pre-NPR and PBS days.
1: Mm-hmm, right. And, you know, some of the fabulous pianists and singers and everybody participated in this. The library has just recently, with this grant program, digitized a 1958 performance choreographed for WKAR-TV and has just released this. It's available online if you just look up La Fiesta, and you will see this entirely choreographed version of La Fiesta. And that would be the title. You could look it up on YouTube and watch it, choreographed by a graduate student of the time named Forrest Coggan, who was later a close colleague of Owen Reed and did a lot of other choreography for him and donated some of Reed's manuscripts.
0: Yeah.
1: So if you have an interest in seeing what this kinescope looked like, do take a look at the YouTube channel, and the library has done a marvelous job of updating this performance.
0: Well, speaking of composers of a different era, this is not Bach, but it's Mozart, but not Mozart at the same time, I should say. It is a performance of a transcription done by James Niblock, who you mentioned earlier as well, MSU professor, shepherding a lot of great talent through there as well. Originally a four-handed piano piece that he turned into a project for other favorites locally, the Verdier Trio.
1: Yes, and when I first heard this, and it was, as you said, it was a four-hand piano piece, and I was not familiar with it. But when I first heard it, I thought, yeah, Mozart should have done it that way. The themes lend themselves so well to the violin and clarinet, and then the piano, of course, plays pretty much probably what one of the pianos would have done.
0: Right.
1: But the way he melds the themes with the, especially the way the at the beginning of the piece, the clarinet and violin in octaves, and that comes back later on. It's really a very imaginative, creative piece, which he wrote, as he said, as if, you know, I'm going to pretend I'm Mozart and write this piece for this instrumentation, orchestrate it as best I can in the style of Mozart, and it works beautifully. Jim Niblock wrote a lot of pieces, and he lived to be 100 and a couple months, and he never stopped writing. Whereas Owen said after a while in his mid-90s that I don't feel pressure to write anymore. Jim was constantly writing, and as I said before, his beautiful manuscript. And so I think this piece definitely reflects his constant curiosity and talent and ability to just take nothing or take an already existing complicated piece and move it into another level.
0: Well, here is that performance, Kurzschlusslied 358 by Mozart, but in this prism of a transcription, Jim Niblock's work as played by the Werder Trio, which is to say Walter Werder, Elsa Ludwig Werder, and in this performance at least, Gary Kirkpatrick on the piano from this performance here on WKR's Community Classical, where our guest host is Mary Black Juntinen, and we'll return with more about her. And I think, as you were talking about that interplay, that goes well with our next piece, which we'll hear after this Niblock transcription.

0: 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If you would like to submit your own playlist for a future episode of WKR's Community Classical, you can do so online, just as Mary did, at WKR.org. There is the logo on the right-hand side, and you can submit a playlist. I would recommend, and I think I said this to everybody, go longer than you think is going to be necessary. It's easier to trim than it is, I think, to fit in not enough. And it shows more variety of options, too. Now, speaking of that, while we just heard that Mozart trio, originally a piano four-hand piece by Mozart, but turned into that clarinet trio by Jim Niblock. And you talked about the interplay of the instruments there. And there's a lot of interplay in our next work as well by Haydn. We're going to switch to maybe not an MSU individual, but I mean, it almost feels like a concerto for various instruments, especially in this opening movement of the coming in, the gorgeous horn pit at the end, too. And that is to say, before we get to Mary's talking about it, is the first of the trilogy of the Parts of the Day symphonies by Haydn. This is Le Matin or Morning.
1: He wrote these when he was first hired by one of the Esterházy family, and these were the first pieces he wrote for them. They were premiered in Vienna, in the Esterházy Palace there, which I have not seen. I was a little disappointed that they weren't performed first in Esterházy, in Eisenstadt, where I have been. But he wanted to feature the people in the orchestra. And so each part, even the double bass, at some point gets a solo. And, you know, to hear a double bass as a solo instrument, it's not really in the first movement, but he uses these instruments in such an interesting way. And the way the parts dovetail, the bassoon solo, I was in a former life an amateur bassoonist and amateur clarinetist before I became a singer and choir director. I just always, the minute I heard this, I was just utterly fascinated by the way he writes these instruments. And Haydn was not the first to write a symphony, but his symphonies were so marvelous and so different from what his predecessors had done. He just had such a gift for writing for instruments. And so I always found this one of my great showpieces when I wanted to introduce to someone to classical music. I would say, listen to this. How can you not love this?
0: Yeah.
1: And so, you know, we go on with the bassoons and there are no clarinets, but the oboes, the flutes,
0: and
1: the strings, right. And I think that to find this piece as an introduction as well as something to go back to and marvel over is really a great piece.
0: Yeah. It's a good reminder, especially because of sticking up for, you know, having moments for all the instruments, the players there.
1: Right.
0: No wonder they would call him Papa Haydn later.
1: Yes. And he gave no quarter, you know. Didn't matter if you were a French horn player or a bassoonist or whatever you were going to have your moment in the sun. and of course, the opening phrases of this where the sun is arising, you can just imagine how it looks. And, you know, the imagination, he didn't give it those titles.
0: Right.
1: There's this group of three time of days, and he did not give them those titles. But they were the first three pieces he wrote for his new Esterházy employer, colleagues, yes. And he was 29 or thereabouts when he wrote these.
0: Yeah. Well, here is that opening movement to Le Matin, Morning, Symphony No. 6 of the 104, with Adam Fischer and the Austro-Hungarian Haydn Orchestra, a selection of Mary Black Juntinen, and our co-host this episode of WKR's Community Classical.

0: With that opening movement to Haydn's Sixth Symphony, Morning, Le Matin, with Adam Fischer and the Austro-Hungarian Haydn Orchestra, a lot of that interplay that we heard our co-host for this hour, Mary Black Gentinen, speaking about. Now, while so much of your career was as librarian and learning a lot about the music in the MSU community in mid-Michigan, your origins, as you spoke about earlier, was in voice and still continue to be. You still are active in the choral community as well. Your final selection harkens back to something you did in those early days, though, I understand.
1: I did perform some of these Handel German arias as both my senior recital and my master's recital. Mm. And I became familiar with them through a recording by the Swiss soprano, Edith Matisse. With a beautiful voice with an instrumental ensemble. I did them with harpsichord, cello, recorder. And they're not exactly religious. They're more philosophical.
0: Yeah.
1: And so the
0: Speaking
1: texts
0: of
1: are,
0: peace and the Rui
1: yes,
0: rest.
1: Yes, right, exactly. And so the second one, or the one that we will hear, is actually, I think, the third one in the set. There are 9 of them altogether. And this is the one that's the most peaceful and pastoral, perhaps you could say, with its philosophical ideas about sweet stillness, gentle source. I have done them occasionally in a religious service, but they're not literally religious.
0: Yeah.
1: And so I love to sing these, and it was a great privilege to get to do them at various times in my career as a singer.
0: Now,
1: and I still sing and I conduct, yes.
0: Now, I don't have a recording of you performing it, but you specifically said that this one was an okay rendition,
1: oh,
0: Arlene
1: absolutely.
0: Auger.
1: Absolutely.
0: She's okay. She's all right. She's no Mary.
1: Yeah, well, from what people say about my singing is that I have an extremely clear voice, and so does Auger, so did Matisse. And so it was really a labor of love to learn these, and they fall easily into that type of voice.
0: Yeah, yeah.
1: With the flexibility, the clarity, and you know, as a singer, you have to match what suits your voice,
0: right,
1: in order to carry it off really well. And these go with any light lyric soprano.
0: Well, here is that aria by Handel, Süße Stille, sanfte Quelle, with Arlene Auger and friends, we'll say, in this performance. The final selection of Mary Black Gentinen on this episode of Community Classical.

0: For our final selection on this week's episode of WKR's Community Classical, where Mary Black Juttenen is our co-host, a performance not of hers, but of something she regularly has performed, and that being from a set of 9 German arias by Handel, we heard Süße Stille, Sanfte Quelle, Sweet Stillness, Gentle Source, with Arlene Auger, soprano there, Peter Meering, violinist, Dieter Zahn, violist, Walter Heinz Bernstein, on harpsichord, and Günter Klier on bassoon. And kudos, by the way, especially in your, you said your senior recital, a harpsichordist. I feel like that's an art that seems to be dwindling. But there are some sparks that are out from some performers.
1: Right. The College of Music has new harpsichords, and I think it's increasing popularity of it. I remember the piano tuner of the day, Owen Jorgensen, having to come and tune that thing 15 minutes before we sang because they just did not hold the tune very well. But yes.
0: Yeah. Well, Mary, I want to say thank you again for coming in and sharing the stories and especially the insight you have for, we heard H.O. and Reed and Jim Niblock and the Verdaere Trio. So thank you very much for coming in.
1: You're welcome. My pleasure.
0: Again, if you'd like to become your own co-host of WKR's Community Classical, you can do so online. 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WKR's Community Classical is a production of WKR-FM, housed in the Communication Arts and Sciences Building of MSU. I'm your co-host and producer, Jamie Paisley, and thanks very much for listening.

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2: If you're a traveler, you probably have some spot you've visited only once, and the impression has proven to be indelible. So it was for me ages ago on my very first foreign trip on my own. I traveled with a friend I'd known since junior high. We headed to the UK, a pair of young New Yorkers intent on seeing the sights. A few days in London, not so easy on a budget even then. Oxford and Cambridge too, of course. And then, by the flip of a coin, to a place so far north that the sun seemed to set impossibly late. I'm Mindy Ratner. We'd had to make a choice and decided to leave the Cotswolds for another visit. It never happened, but Gustav Holst's music takes us there.

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0: Unter Blühenden Linden by Lou Koster. We strolled under the blooming linden trees with Jonathan Cale and the Estroarmonico Luxembourg Chamber Orchestra.
1: This week on The Fugue, in honor of Bastille Day, French composers who kept their heads by adapting their musical styles from the salons of the nobility to the streets of Paris. I'm Linda Carnahan. 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

Weather for this afternoon, partly cloudy with a high of 83. For tonight, cloudy skies clearing off partially after midnight, a low of 62. For tomorrow, partly cloudy skies with a high of 87.

0: a symphony by Gustav Holst called The Cotswolds. Kind of a fun trip. Joanne Folletta conducted the Ulster Orchestra. She was very well known as a singer, pianist, harpist, and composer, although she by herself is not that well known these days. Music by Sophia Dushek coming up.
1: If it's July, it must be Ravinia season. On the next Chicago Symphony Orchestra program, we'll take you back to the 2024 season opener, led by Ravinia's chief conductor, Maren Alsop. The program includes Copland's Appalachian Spring, Gershwin's Rhapsody in Blue, and music by Barber and James P. Johnson. Next time with the CSO, I'm Lisa Simeone.
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0: The Harp Sonata in C Minor by Sophia Dushek. Judy Lohman played it for us.
1: 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Hello, this is Alec Baldwin. 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Music director Jaap van Zweden will conduct the New York Philharmonic this week.
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0: Gosh, that might make a nice encore piece. A Gavotte by David Popper. That recording by cellist Maria Kliegel and pianist Bernd Glemser.
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In your mid-Michigan weather forecast, expect cloudy skies tonight with a low around 61. It'll be sunny tomorrow with highs in the mid-80s, and expect another sunny day on Sunday with a high near 87.

0: There they go, the butterflies. Papillon by Robert Schumann in a recording by pianist Jean Golan.
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0: Here's Ybila Lovick and the Czech Philharmonic with the opening movement from the Serenade No. 2 by Brahms.
1: She was the first woman musician to win the French Legion of Honor Award. Queen Victoria was utterly enamored of her talent, and President Teddy Roosevelt invited her to play at the White House. Yet she died alone, her music nearly forgotten. This week, a look at the life and music of Cécile Chaminade. I'm Diane Jones, and I hope you'll join me for Feminine Fusion.
2: 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From Michigan State University, this is WKAR Classical in East Lansing. 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

0: Embrace the daylight, embrace the warmth. That was Summer Night, The Dance Grows Quicker, a movement from the Dala Suite by Swedish composer Helena Monktell. Tobias Ringborg conducted the Gavle Symphony.
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3: In your mid-Michigan weather forecast, expect cloudy skies tonight with a low around 61. It'll be sunny tomorrow with highs in the mid-80s, and expect another sunny day on Sunday with a high near 87.

0: It's a little bit like saving doodles that later turn out to be a masterpiece. The Simple Symphony by Benjamin Britten, the Norwegian Chamber Orchestra, conducted on that recording by Iona Brown.
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0: A concerto by Vivaldi, oboist Washington McLean, bassoonist Michael McCraw, Seattle Baroque and conductor Ingrid Matthews.
1: On the next Great Lakes Concerts, the Ann Arbor Symphony performs Herencia by the contemporary Spanish composer Andrea Casarubios. And Benjamin Grosvenor joins the Lansing Symphony to play Beethoven's Emperor Piano Concerto. Saturday at noon,

Hello, and welcome to Show Tunes Across the Mitten, a weekly program celebrating the best of musical theater, Broadway, and the great talent across our Great Lakes State. My name is Adam Yankovy, and I am your host. Here in Central Michigan, it has been incredibly hot, over 90 degrees most days, so I was inspired to do a whole episode about songs that are too darn hot. From the 1999 revival cast recording of Kiss Me, Kate, here is Too Darn Hot.

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hot.

That was Too Darn Hot from the 1999 revival of Kiss Me, Kate by Cole Porter. Up next, we're going to hear a little bit of Summertime sung by the famous Lena Horne.

Welcome back. We just heard Irving Berlin's Heat Wave from As Thousands Cheer, performed by Patti LuPone and the Hollywood Bowl Orchestra. Before that, Kurt Vile's Street Scene, the song Ain't It Awful the Heat. This is the original Broadway cast recording. Prior to that, Let the Sun Shine In, sung by Norm Lewis, Harris Doran, and the cast of Hair. This is the Actors Fund of America benefit recording. And before that, Lena Horne singing Summertime from the Gershwins' Porgy and Bess. A little fun fact, this summer I got to meet Norm Lewis. I was down in Tennessee at the Tennessee Arts Academy, where he was a special guest performer and a guest speaker. The Tennessee Arts Academy is this really incredible organization that is professional development for teachers. And I was down there talking about public domain remix and how to consider thinking about making works in the public domain new again, and how to use that as a tool and a method to help students learn about the past, but also bring that into the future. So a really cool opportunity. And again, Norm Lewis, he is top notch. This next song is La Jazz Hot, sung by Julie Andrews and the Victor Victoria Company. It is from the original motion picture soundtrack and gives us a different meaning or interpretation of the word hot. And some might prefer it. Here is La Jazz Hot, sung by Julie Andrews.

Such a fun song. That is Hot Stuff from Priscilla, Queen of the Desert, the original Broadway cast recording featuring Nick Adams and company. Before that, we heard the Hot Honey Rag from the 1996 revival of Chicago, which is still running on Broadway. It is the longest American musical running ever. Before that, Ethel Merman singing Cole Porter's Red, Hot, and Blue. That is the title song from that show. And Julie Andrews and company singing Le Jazz Hot from Victor Victoria. My name is Adam Yankovi, and I am so glad you have joined me today for this episode celebrating slash commiserating slash maybe enjoying the weather that is outside. It has been a hot one. This next song is called Candela. It is from the original Broadway cast recording of Buena Vista Social Club. It is the story of the Buena Vista Social Club, the location, the band, and the making of the Grammy Award-winning album that came out in 1998. The song is Candela. A little translation for you. Oh, fire, fire, fire, I'm burning. Oh, fire, fire, fire, I'm burning. Oh, fire, fire, fire, I'm burning. Oh, fire, fire, fire, I'm burning. Feels like hot to me. Enjoy Candela.

0: Do you have that steam heat? Welcome back. We just heard the original Broadway cast recording of Steam Heat from The Pajama Game. Before that, Candela from the original Broadway cast recording of Buena Vista Social Club, still running on Broadway. Up next, we have the song that opens Act 2 of Sunday in the Park with George. The song is called It's Hot Up Here. It's a fun little play where George Surratt, the character played originally by Mandy Patinkin, has left the subjects of the portrait on stage. And that is from the famous painting A Sunday on the Grand Jatte, something of that nature. Forgive my French, literally. The ensemble, the subjects, are under the hot lights and the hot sun. And so here is It's Hot Up Here from Sunday in the Park with George.
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8: Why are they complaining? It could have been

That was from 110 in the Shade, Gonna Be Another Hot Day, sung by Christopher Invar and Company from the 2007 Broadway revival cast. And before that, Stephen Sondheim's It's Hot Up Here from the original Broadway company of Sunday in the Park with George. Our time has come to an end, and so I wanted to end with a song that's a little bit more up-tempo and fun to get us going for the weekend. The song is Some Like It Hot, and that's true. Some people prefer the heat. I know I personally would much rather it be hot than cold. Here is the title song from the original Broadway cast recording of Some Like It Hot.

That was the title song from Some Like It Hot from the original Broadway cast recording. Thank you so much for joining me for this episode of Show Tunes Across the Mitten, a weekly program bringing you the excellence of musical theater and connecting you to the immense talent across our Great Lakes State. My name is Adam Yankovi. I hope you've enjoyed this week enduring and celebrating all that is hot. Join me next week for another episode of Show Tunes Across the Mitten. 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Jamie Paisley is our producer, and I am your host, Adam Yankovi. Thanks so much for joining me.

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